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I woke last night to the sound of thunder. How far off, I sat and wondered. Started humming a song from 1962. And it's funny how the night moves when you just don't seem to have as much to lose. 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

0: Justin. Now, what's Justin doing now? 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

going on? You are tuned in to Elsewhere Radio, where we got all rhythm, no algorithm. And if you're ready to take flight into the great unknown, I've got something new just for you. So strap in and stay tuned for the best in surreal blues from Aja Monet.

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earth skin, the perfume of stones kissing cuss words, the rhythm, echo, and reverb, riffing. 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Set loose. Or as we escape into the strangeness, whispers of flesh as mirror, supernatural stances, treasuring the mystery of ourselves, where the spirits dwell.

There's liberation in the elsewhere. There's revolution.

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1: 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Said no surprise, I've had to use it quite a few times. 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

Irish music. Coming up on the show today, I have new tunes from Kneecap, Bicep, Lemonade Shoelace, Kiko, Robocobra Quartet, and lots, lots more. The self-titled album from Tyrannosaur is our Heimshake album. That's coming up very shortly. We will be celebrating 50 years of U2 in Random Greenery, and we will be unveiling my album of the month for October, and it's a bit unique this time around, but we'll get to that in the second half of the show. But we kick off with an album that could well be my album of the month for November, because Dopamine Chamber is only a matter of weeks away. It is the fifth studio album from Fontaines DC, and the latest taste from it is Tom.

0: Rest assured, I don't give second chances.
1: Fantastic debut single from Baby Rat that is called Roses. We also played you the latest from Burglar. Cappadocia is the name of that. And of course, we kicked off with Tongue from Fontaines D.C. And I see the Big Grudgers are out in force at the moment when it comes to Fontaines D.C., saying they've moved so far away from Dogrel. What do you expect, guys? They're five albums in now, and they've completely grown their audience worldwide. So they're not going to be churning out the same stuff that they were doing, you know, almost 10 years ago when they started off first. So the lads keep reinventing themselves, album to album, evolving their sound, and I think they're to be applauded for that. And of course, the real fans of Fontaines DC are showing up in numbers, as can be seen from their booking two dates in Slane Castle, which is absolutely amazing. I would have never have foreseen that when I saw them with 40 other people in the Casbah Social Club of Dolans all those years ago. Fair play to you, Fontaines DC. But it's time now to delve back into the Irish musical archives with our Heimshake feature, where we pick an album from the past and shine a light upon it once again. And we are shining a light on the debut album from Tyrannosaur, which was a self-titled album, also nominated for a Choice Music Prize about 15 years ago, I think, is when it came out first. So we have three tracks from it now. And first up, it's Here Be Monsters.

discovering Tyrannosaur from Tyrannosaur. We played you Candy in the Sargasso and kicked off things with a firm favourite for my Halloween specials here on Sounds from a Green World, Here Be Monsters. And of course, you can get your suggestions in for the Heimschick album on our socials at 8 Radio Ireland. And whilst you are there, you will see it is competition time once again on 8radio.com, because we've got a pair of tickets to one of the gigs of the year, Tomorrow, which is the collab between Tom Rowlands of the Chemical Brothers and Aurora, are bringing their fantastic show to the National Stadium on October 24th. And we have a pair of tickets up for grabs. So just tag your gig buddy on the socials post and share that post to your story or to your feed. You can also enter via WhatsApp with the word Tomorrow to 0838 888 888 and add your details to that WhatsApp. Best luck to everybody involved. Another show I'm really looking forward to is Raddy Pete's solo gig in Vicar Street in November, which basically launches her solo album, No Human Tongue Can Tell. And from that, this is The Moon and Stars.

tip your waiter. Don't buy a car. In fact, don't even learn how to drive. Don't have kids. Learn how to be good with money. Always walk on the side of the road where it's sunny.

8Radio.com playing you the best new music first, and that is new from Robocobra Quartet. It is called Ha Ha, which comes from their up and coming new album 100 Pieces, which is exactly going to do what it says on the tin. There is going to be 100 tunes of some variations of length on that particular album. The lads are a bit mad, and they are certainly leaning into that with that particular release. Before Robocobra Quartet, we had Royce, who announced during the week that she has signed to Domino Records globally, and there's going to be a relaunch of Moline, her Northern Ireland Music Prize winning album. Going to be an extra track on that, and to celebrate that fact, she's also released a live version of What Do You Say, which we just played for you a track ago. Hopefully you enjoyed that. And of course, if you want to enjoy more new music that we're loving here on 8Radio.com, make sure to check out the 8Radio.com new music playlist, which you will find over on Spotify. You'll also find it on Tidal as well. 2.5 hours of great, great tunes. And speaking of great tunes, this is the band I saw down in Limerick at Fail na Gréine. They are called Kiko. This is Dance World.

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of my firm favourites together, Lemonade Shoelace and Kinsey teaming up on that bit of a bop called How Things Are Today. We also had a debutante on the show in the shape of Body Double with the track The Tone, and we kicked off with Kiko and Dance World. And I'm wondering, did any of you get to see Kiko at Ireland Music Week this week? If you did, you will have really enjoyed them. Of course, we previewed the entire Ireland Music Week bill on the Golden Plek podcast, which you can hear on any of your podcast platforms. That's me and Stephen Byrne throwing our eyes and ears over the music world and giving you our views on the latest releases. And if you want to hear the extended version of the podcast, you can hear it here on 8radio.com every Monday from 11 p.m, folks. And regular listeners to that podcast will have heard me giving out about our next band very, very regularly for recent releases. But in fairness to you two, they have hit the 50-year landmark. There's not a lot of bands that do that. One could say that the quality of their releases in recent decades has been poor to middling, but they had set the bar very, very high. So on Random Greenery this week, we're going to say happy birthday to you two and play you three of my favourite songs. And this is probably the song that actually got me to notice you two for the very first time. This is New Year's Day.

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3: And you're very welcome back to Sounds from Green World on 8radio.com. Before the break, we had our random greenery feature, which was celebrating 50 years of U2. We played you New Year's Day, we played you Bullet the Blue Sky from the album that really broke them globally, Joshua Tree, of course. And we played you the opening track from Achtung Baby, my favourite U2 album, and the track that used to kick off their Zoo TV tour around the world when they were at their creative zenith. One day, hopefully, they may return there, but not by the looks of it on the recent single. Anyway, we will move on to better things. And Circa Richardson has just released her latest album, Draw the Outline. A beautiful, beautiful piece of work, so it is. And this is actually Stephen Byrne's favourite. That's Stephen Byrne from the Golden Black Podcast, who also fills in for me here on Sounds for a Green World. This is Dog.

bit of a surprise release. That is Gabriel Pascal Blake, who most of you would know from The Murder Capital, with a solo release called Everything About You. Really like that, so I do. Before Gabrielle, we had Driven Snow and Knots, which comes from their brand new album, Mother of Christ. And I'm going to get to see them down in Kenny's in Lahinch in a few weeks' time. Looking forward to that. And that's a great album, well worth checking out. And Soak has a new album out in a few months' time, and they will be taking to the highways and byways of Ireland to promote that, rocking up to Dolan's, the Roisin, and elsewhere. We're looking forward to that album, and we played you December's, which is the latest taste from that album. And if you're joining Sounds for Green World a little on the late side, don't you worry, you can catch up on all the great Irish music you have missed so far by using our on-demand service. You can get that via the 8radio.com website, and you can also get it via the 8radio.com live app as well, which you should have on all your devices. Right, Bicep have just released a 3-track EP, and this is my favourite track from it. A bit of a early 90s dance vibe to this. This is Air featuring Soar.

trio of tracks there from North of the Border. We kicked off with Bicep and Air. We then had the fantastic team up between Kneecap and Tom Morello of Rage Against Machine and Audio Slave and a whole pile of more other great bands on a track called Unconquered. And we finished off things with Told You So from Gush. Just a reminder, on 8radio.com every Saturday night, we bring you the Essential 8 album, celebrating great, great albums from the past in the company of Dan McDermott. He will play the album in full and give you a whole pile of background information about the act responsible for the album and the making of the album itself. So make sure you're tuning in for that. Saturday nights from 8, replayed again Wednesday nights from 11, just after Sounds from a Green World. And speaking of albums, it is time now to unveil my album of the month for October. And I did say it was going to be a bit of a unique one at the start of the show, because we don't have one album of the month, we have two albums of the month, because I just couldn't choose between these fantastic releases. And the first album you're going to hear from is the latest album from Sarah Crean. It is called Heirloom, and it's absolute beaut. So it is. And we start off with Baby, I'll Always Be the Lead.

slightly different fare from our first album of the month, Heirloom from Sarah Crean. That is Gurriers from the album Nobody's Coming to Save You. We played you Waiting for Fisher and a track there, which is Pins. We also played you 22 Angel and Baby I'll Always Be the Lead from Heirloom from Sarah Crean. So joint albums of the month here on Sounds from a Green World, and you will hear tracks from both on every episode of the show throughout the next month. And if you're looking for tunes to get you through the working week, make sure you're tuning in for 8 Radio Daytime, which kicks off at 11 o'clock every day. Then from 1 to 2, you have the Indie Lunch with a different presenter every day, including myself, on a Thursday. And then from 2 to 4, you have a whole pile of indie goodness to get you through the post-lunch slump, presented by Derek Burns, Summer, and some of our other talented roster. New music now from Bashed. They have their debut album coming to us very shortly. This is Kids vs. Guns.

A cracking new single from Pillow Queens is our penultimate song of the show today. That is Kiss Kiss. Great to have them back with a quality track. We also had a great new single from Taylor D called Obsession. And that is it for another episode of Sounds from a Green World. I hope you enjoy the Irish music I brought to you today, and I'll be back with a whole pile more of it on next week's show. In the meantime, I'm going to leave you in the company of Paddy Hanna, who's about to release his album of Burt Bacharach covers. The album is called Paddy Hanna's Bacharach Show, and that's out on November 20th. And this is My Little Red Book. So from me, John Loftus, till the next time, folks, mind yourselves out there. Take care, good luck, and keep it tuned to 8radio.com.

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Hey, this is 8radio.com. I'm Steve Conway. I'm with you for the next hour with an A to Z of great tracks. Episode number 660. We are continuing through the letter S, alphabetically by track title, through the finest music of the last eight decades. In this edition, we will be hearing from Diana Ross, from Tegan and Sarah, from Joan Arma Trading. And right now, the wonderful, always, Sisters of Mercy, Some Kind of Stranger.

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Some Kind of Stranger from Sisters of Mercy, Some Like It Hot from The Power Station, and some might say from Oasis. This episode is all about sums and somebodies and someones and all that kind of stuff as we go through the letter S. And here we have the quintessential sum, because both the title and the artist are sum. It's Bellowy Sum from 1985. Some People.

Rockwell from the mid-1980s. Somebody's watching me. Ha! I wonder, Mr. Rockwell, what you would make of living in the 2020s when every single street has dozens, if not hundreds, of CCTV cameras and doorbells, every piece of technology in your home, everything you carry about with you tracks you relentlessly all of the time. You know, the 1980s was a paradise of unsurveilled living. I'm showing my age here, I guess. This is 8radio.com. We're not watching you. We hope you are listening to us. Tegan and Sarah now from the album Sainthood out in 2009. This is Someday.

One of my favourite Diana Ross tracks, Someday We'll Be Together. Of course, A to Z of great tracks is very past focused, looking at the last 8 decades of recorded music. The general mix here on 8 Radio is much more present and future focused, and tons of new music can be found on the various shows throughout the day here, as well as his specialist evening programmes on the weekday evenings. 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Juliana Hatfield now from the 2011 album There's Always Another Girl. This is Someone Else's Problem. 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

hradio.com with the wonderful Kathleen Mock from her 2002 album, Waiting on a Train. That was Someone Somewhat Different, and the equally good Joanne Shaw Taylor before that. That was Someone Like You. This is 8 Radio. It's just about it for this edition of an A to Z of great tracks. Don't forget, Wednesday evening, we're followed by John Loftus' Sounds from a Green World. 2 hours of Irish music, tons of brand new music in there, and lots of news and information as well. If you happen to be listening to the Saturday morning repeat of an A to Z, well, you're in for a treat. We have live presenters right through the weekend. Tons of interesting shows, and again, lots of new music. I'm going to leave you with Simple Minds, Someone Somewhere in Summertime. Enjoy the rest of your day. 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

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From 11 till 12 this morning, throughout, perfect, perfect tracks for my listening enjoyment to and from my breakfast and my cup of coffee. However, let's see if we can keep that run going. Tracks in the next hour from Biba Doobie, from The View, Weird Haircut, Bleachers, Buffalo Tom, Beck, Julia Jacklin, and much, much more. We've got 10,000 Maniacs on the way next. This is Hey Jack Kerouac.

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play that track on 8 Radio Daytimes during the week, even though we have a brand new Bleachers album, we've already got a brand new standalone track. That is Caught Myself Believing, and it is featured on the Practical Magic 2 soundtrack, which came out last month. Jack Antonoff spoke about the track, saying it was an absolute joy to get together as a band and make a song for this soundtrack. Practical Magic is such a beloved story, and I'm so glad the world gets a part two and that Bleachers get to play a small part in it. We had Everyone for 10 Minutes earlier on in the year, of course, their fifth album. They're on a huge tour at the minute. They were going through North America over the course of September. That's going to continue very much into October. Cuts off next week, take a few weeks off, head to Europe, and then we will see them in the 3 Olympia on the 30th of November before finishing off Manchester and London dates. 8radio.com is the place to hear best in new alternative music, classic gems and forgotten favourites. 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
1: 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The Blue Tones play the main room on Friday, October 9th, and Rachel Grace is upstairs on Saturday, October 10th. Arab Strap play the main room on Monday, October 12th, and Heidi Curtis plays the main room on Tuesday, October 13th. For full details and to book tickets, head to whelanslive.com or follow us on social.

from the police. Embarrassing fact about me, during a musical in school, a reincarnation, I think, of Midsummer's Night Dream with modern music, I had to sing a version of Tom Waits' Roxanne from the Moulin Rouge soundtrack, and that was nothing to do with my singing ability. The Tom Waits version was all down to my lack thereof. We've had a good couple of months for Gurriers, between being in that big kneecap gig at Crystal Palace, a lot of festival appearances over the course of summer, as well as being on tour at the moment, going all through the UK. They'll be back here. They'll be in Belfast on the 28th of October, Vicar Street on the 29th of October, and then Three Olympia on the 1st of November. They have a brand new album that was released a couple of weeks ago. We have heard tracks from that. Nothing Happens Twice, a track that we've enjoyed playing on 8radio.com. Nobody's Coming to Save You is there as well. And then their most recent single, which was released 2 or 3 weeks before the album came out. The album came out on the 25th of September. On the way next on 8radio.com, this is Pins from Gurriers.

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As always, playing the music we like. Got a great track on the way next, released earlier on this year from the Mountain Goats. They had a very quick follow-up album that came out this year in the form of Days, because at the end of last year we had Through This Fire across from Peter Balkan. Now, on Days, you've got some fantastically named tracks. Best Hard Rock Albums 2013, Hidden Majesty of Later Venom Albums, Crying on Eddie Nash's Grave, Shallow Grave, also in there as well. But the track that we are going to be playing next, when the album was released, that this particular album started life many, many years ago, and they've done other stuff since, but it was a joke on social media about writing a song called Contemplating Pearl Jam in the Carolina Dawn. A few months later, my wife left town for a 2-week residency in Virginia, and my wife leaving town to play hockey is how All Hail West Texas happened. These songs are loosely based around the 70s, 80s and 90s, which is to say they're about the accumulation of days, each one a little further back than the next. If you think that some of the track titles that we have talked about so far on 8radio.com are insane, this one is right up there with one of my favourite tracks of the year, alongside the titled Bob Dylan Was on an Episode of Pawn Stars in 2010 from an Irish group. On the way next, from the Mountain Goats, this is Charlie Sheen Reaches Out to the Fence.

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Stiff Little Fingers, Alternative Ulster, here on 8radio.com. 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Still to come in the next 10 minutes, the stunning Ghost Poet, and on the way next from Metric. 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

7563 from the wonderful Florence Road here on airradio.com. Andrew McGann checking out the wonderful Ruth O'Connor on her way just after 2 o'clock here on airradio.com this afternoon. I am heading to Belfast. There's a Muay Thai event that I am going up to do a bit of work for the gym at. And not too optimistic about the end time, I have to say. The McDonald's at Sprucefield might be shut on the way home this evening, but there's one. This is like just out to the west, I think, but there is one particular kebab place in Belfast that has won a lot of awards that does open late that I've had a couple of times after events, and I'm just thinking now that like if I get a small bun and a coffee on my way up the road now after this show and hold out, there could be a 12:30, 1 o'clock in the morning kebab that could be absolutely life-changing that I will discuss with you in detail, 11 a.m, 8 Radio Daytimes, Monday morning here for 8 Radio Daytimes, which runs 11 till 4, Monday through Friday, Saturday till... There you go. This is just getting too much here for Andrew McGann, who's thinking about a kebab while also trying to be on the radio. It is better to leave it at that. David Byrne on the way next. What and Where? The wonderful Ruth O'Connor on the way after 2. And I'll chat to you Monday morning at 11, hopefully with some kebab news. Good luck.

That is Daft Punk, and one more time here on 8radio.com. Hello, good afternoon. You're very welcome to the Kitchen Disco. Almost looks like summer out there today. Sun is shining here in Dublin. I hope it's the same wherever you are. We've got 2 hours of quality tunes, more guitar than anything else, but there's a bit of dance thrown in as well. If there's something you want to hear, do let me know at 8 Radio Ireland on all of our socials. Oh, I forgot to say thank you to the brilliant Andrew McGahan for the last couple of hours. He'll be back your way on Tuesday night at 8 o'clock with 8's Got You Covered, so do join him then. We're going to kick off today with Queens of the Stone Age, and this is No One Knows.

AC/DC and TNT here on 8radio.com. Before it, it was Metallica and Enter Sandman. They kicked off their 24-show residency in the Sphere in Las Vegas called Life Burns Faster this Thursday. They're also doing a no-repeat weekend. So when they play Thursday and Saturday of the same weekend, completely a different set list. And I have been watching some of the videos. And I know, well, maybe you've been lucky enough to be in the Sphere, but I haven't. I've seen lots of videos from lots of artists. But I have to say, as a casual Metallica fan, I think they're leading the way in terms of visuals. It looks absolutely incredible. Go check out those videos online. There's tons of them there. I think they're there on and off between here and March, I think, next year. So, you know, maybe somebody might buy you a Christmas present. Anyway, we kicked off things this afternoon with Queens of the Stone Age and No One Knows. And we've got The Boss next and Born to Run.

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Before it free, All Right Now and The Boss Born to Run. 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

That is Blondie and One Way or Another here on 8radio.com. I was just laughing to myself there because I got a flashback of a memory, and it's funny, you know, sometimes how you get introduced to a song that you like. And that particular song was introduced to me via cover version that was on a TV show that was quite popular in the 90s. I used to love it when I was in school, Sabrina the Teenage Witch. And in one episode, she plays a cover of that song. There you go now. If you're as old as me, you remember being a teenager in the 90s. Well, you know what I'm talking about. If not, kids, Google it. Before Blondie, T-Rex and Get It On, and before it again, it was Talking Heads and Psycho Killer. Going to play a song next that I just checked. I was like, I wonder how old this is. It's going to be 47 in December. This is The Clash and London Calling.

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0: 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The Jags, Back in My Head, and The Clash, London Calling, making up that run of tunes. That's it for hour one. We're going to kind of leave guitar behind for a little while. But first, let's hear from our landlord, followed by MGMT.
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Yeah, so I did say I was going to leave guitars behind for a while, and then I just kept finding songs that are full of guitars. 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

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Before us, The Strokes' Hard to Explain and Arctic Monkeys' Fluorescent Adolescent. We are actually going to play some dance next. This is Basement Jaxx and Where's Your Head At?

That is LCD Sound System and Drunk Girls here on 8radio.com before Basement Jacks and Where's Your Head At? Well, I've got some news about a quality competition that's running here on 8 Radio right now. One of the gigs of the year is coming to Dublin tomorrow, which is Tom Rowlands of the Chemical Brothers and Aurora are bringing their absolutely brilliant project to the National Stadium on the 24th of October. We have a pair of tickets up for grabs, so you can enter as often as you like. So head over to any of our social media, either Facebook or Instagram, probably your best bet. Tag your gig buddy and share the post to your story, or send a WhatsApp with Tomora, that's T-O-M-O-R-A, to 0838 888 888. And just cross your fingers and hopefully you'll get to the gig. So I thought, let's play some Chemical Brothers right now.

three absolute bangers in a row there, finishing with Underworld and Born Slippy. Before it, Groove Armada, Super Stylin', and before it again, it was Chemical Brothers and Galvanize. And just to remind you again, in case you missed it, we have a great competition that involves one half of the Chemical Brothers running at the moment. Tomorrow, which is Tom Rowlands of said Chemical Brothers and Aurora, are heading to the National Stadium in here in Dublin on the 24th of October, and we have a pair of tickets up for grabs. Head over to our socials, enter there, or send a WhatsApp with Tomorrow, T-O-M-O-R-A, to 0838 888 888. Franz Ferdinand next, and this is Take Me Out.

club nights at Whelan's of Wexford Street. 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

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Before the Fratellis, Chelsea Dagger. And at the top of that set of three, it was one of the most recognisable indie guitarists of all times, I would dare to say, Franz Ferdinand, and Take Me Out. Well, that is pretty much it for me for today. Thank you so much, as ever, for your most excellent company. I will be back on the 8radio.com airwaves tomorrow night at 9 o'clock with the 8 Song Shuffle. I do hope you can join me then. But today, things are about to get better because our benign dictator, Simon Marr, is taking the reins from 4 o'clock. Always a good time, guaranteed. I'm playing out today with Violent Femmes, and this is Blister in the Sun.

You know, mates, on 8radio.com, that is Heels before that, Sleeper, and What Do I Do Now? New music from Sleeper, due out next week, and The Strokes, and current single from them is called Gonna Babble On. It started us off in the programme for this afternoon. Hello, good afternoon, and welcome. This is the Saturday Selection here on 8radio.com. My name is Simon, and I'm here until 6 this evening. The gems that Ruth O'Connor, speaking of gems, that Ruth O'Connor has been playing for the last couple of hours have inspired me to do a couple of her very long tracks. So we'll do sort of one, maybe even two, if I can make the timings work, of those very long tracks between now and 6 o'clock. And of course, we'll feature a whole load of brand new music as well here, as we do on the Saturday Selection. And speaking of such things, there's a little known band called Fontaines DC, and they have a new album coming out on the 16th, which is 2 weeks' time. But they have a new single that came out yesterday. It's called Tongue, and it sounds like this.

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Radio.com, playing the music we like on a Saturday afternoon. This is the Saturday Selection, coming at you live. What time are we at? Just 25 past four. And the fact that we're here and coming at you live is quite some considerable feat after all the work that we've been doing over the last little while. I'm going to explain to you all over the next week or so. But it's all good here. We're going to try a couple of experiments between now and 6 o'clock, including playing vinyl, which I'm going to try and do just in a second here. And hopefully all the wiring will have allowed us to do that, or you'll just hear a zip noise or a loud hum. Only time will tell. Just before Starfighter Pilot, you heard Magnetic Fields, When My Boy Walks Down the Street, and Drive By Truckers and Armageddon's Back in Town, and as well as the new single from Fontaine's DC as well. 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Right, let us attempt to play some vinyl, let us attempt to play Transvision Vamp, and let us attempt to play I Want Your Love. Let's see what happens. Good start.

0: 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They'll tell you what time you get up in the morning and what time you go to bed at night. They'll tell you what you eat, what kind of clothes you can wear, what you drink. 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

Music from Cat Power, that is 369 on 8 Radio. Before that, Ice Works and Birds Fly, and two really good Irish tunes from our A-list in there as well. Pillow Queens, Kiss Kiss, and Meryl Streep's Rags to Riches. Another one on the way to start off this next set. And it's great to be able to start so many sets of really, really good Irish tracks. The new album from Wasps versus Humans is out now. They played in Spin Dizzy last night in George's Arcade. But look out for them in and around. But listen out for the album as well. I think this is really, really good stuff. This is the single taken from it, or the current single taken from it. This is Are You Having a Good Dream on 8radio.com.

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Depeche Mode, and we'll play that for Ken. That is Policy of Truth. Before that, Samantha Crane and Bloomsday and Little Green Cars and the Consequences of Not Sleeping in that set as well. We're heading for 5 o'clock. Deep Voice Man. We'll thank our lovely landlords in Whelan's, and then we'll kick off our two of the programme with Dublin Bound Jungle and McCluskey as well. Real phantom gem there to take us up to 5 o'clock. Though I said I'd start all of the sets in hour one with an Irish track and a new Irish track, and we'll finish this little selection of new Irish tracks with young Paul Quinn. This is such a great tune to bounce around to. This is Dancing with the Devil, and this is 8radio.com.

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always been one of my favourite Kinks tracks, and I was listening to a Paul Weller themed podcast during the week, which may come as no surprise to anybody, but obviously enough, The Who, The Kinks and bands like that, Small Faces, The Birds, were all huge influences, even on those jam days when they moved kind of probably slightly beyond that mod sound into something a little bit more. But from them, that is one of my favourite tracks. That is Picture Book, before that McCluskey, and To Hell With Good Intentions, and the current single from Jungle, Someday Somewhere, is the name of that track. This is the Saturday Selection on 8radio.com. Simon in until 6 o'clock this evening. On the way in this set, I'm going to play some music from Safer and some Voice to Beehive, just because I love them. But we'll start off with this from my new music playlist from Eels. 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

It's a nasty one. There are all kinds of ways to get banged. They'll tell you it's violent, they'll tell you it's sex, and they'll tell you that it's all the same. The beat of love is a nasty one. There are all kinds of ways to go down. She slams her hips and then she slams the door and then wonders why he's not around.

Another phantom gem there from Skunk and Nancy. That is Twisted Everyday Hearts. Before that, Voice of the Beehive, who I've always loved, and Beat of Love, and Safer, and Stuck on You in that set as well. Later on this evening, we're marking, I gotta work it out, 1994. Does that make it 32 years since the release of REM's Monster, by featuring it on the Essential Album Replayed tonight? Dan McDermott, 8 p.m. here. Hear the story of the album and the album played out in full tonight, 8 p.m. here on 8radio.com. A very, very fine album it is, and a band who knew, and it's one of those things I talk about all the time, a band who knew when to stop. That is a very, very rare gift. Right, back to the new music list. Now, this is new from Bicep. Good to have new music from Bicep again. Bicep and Sore on this one. This is good. This is Air.

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I definitely got caught somewhat by that. Matt Berninger before that, and Let It Be, and PJ Harvey's I'll Be Waiting. We've got a really good competition for you over the course of this weekend here on 8radio.com. We're in the middle of a series of really, really good competitions, but tomorrow, which is Tom Rowlands of the Chemical Brothers and Aurora, are bringing their set to the National Stadium on the 24th of October, and we've got a pair of tickets up for grabs here on 8radio.com to enter. If you're doing it through social, just tag your gig buddy, share the post, all the usual stuff, or you can send a text or a WhatsApp with Tomora and your full name. Tomora, by the way, is T-O-M-O-R-A, it being Tom Rowlands and Aurora. So send a text or a WhatsApp with Tomora and your full name, please, to 0838-888-888. That's 0838-888-888. Best of luck with that. And yeah, get your entries in now. I think we should play some morning music, this time from Blondshell. This is Stone Fruit. I'm going to follow that with some Biffy.

performing live at Whelan's of Wexford Street. The Blow Monkeys play the main venue on Friday, October 2nd, while Dive Boy play upstairs on the same night. Saturday, the 3rd of October, sees the Amazons in the main venue and Runthard upstairs. Eric Steckel plays the main venue on Tuesday, the 6th of October, while Bridge City Sinners are in the main venue on Thursday, the 8th. The Blue Tones play the main room on Friday, October 9th, and Rachel Grace is upstairs on Saturday, October 10th. Arab Strap play the main room on Monday, October 12th, and Heidi Curtis plays the main room on Tuesday, October 13th. For full details and to book tickets, head to whelanslive.com or follow us on social media.

You know, that song is probably minimum 40 years old, but it's still a very, very fine tune to be listening through some of your headphones. That is Joe Boxers, and just got lucky before that. On the Biff, we had Bubbles, a new single from Blondshell, and Stone Fruit was the track that we played. That is round about all I have time for on the Saturday selection for today. It has been the most interesting 2 hours here at 8 Radio, because we've been testing an awful lot of things to make sure that they work, and the majority of the things have worked and nothing has fallen to pieces just yet. So that's a good sign. So that enables us to progress on to the next stage of the latest part of the world and the adventures of 8 Radio. Stay tuned, because Googie's going to be here with Strange Brew coming up from 7 o'clock tonight. And then from 8, the Essential Album Replayed is REM's Monster. I'm going to play it with one of the long songs that I promised that I would play. It is Orbital's Belfast. Have yourself a fab Saturday evening. All got a plan. I'll talk to you on Monday for 8 Radio Daytime. But stay tuned, because Todd Terry will take us into the next hour of 8radio.com. And I will talk to you all again soon. Take it easy.

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0: club nights at Whelan's of Wexford Street. 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

0: The questioner again, please. 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
1: 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That, of course, was the very distinctive sound of the mighty Get Down Services, who are the best boys, as regular listeners to the show will no doubt be aware. That track is called Radiator from their most recent album, Massive Champions. And you may have heard that they will be back in Galway in Roisin Dubh as part of the Greenlight Heineken Sessions on the 25th of October. And it's going to be massive. One of the very best live bands in the world. It's going to be insane. Hope you got a ticket. Yeah, class. That is definitely the best news I've heard all week. Did I say this is Googie on Strange Brew on Airradio.com? If not, hello and welcome, Billy from Haver. I'll get it right. Is around a little later to tell us about a song that he loves, and loads of good music for you, including this long-awaited new single from Dublin's now three-piece Pillow Queens. The first track they've released since 2024 is Name Your Sorrow. Here they are. This is Pillow Queens and Kiss Kiss.

Oh, I've been waiting for the release of that record for quite a while. The album is called Light Spheres on Their Way, and that is Lily Seabird from Vermont. That is the opening track from that, called The Pulley. And yeah, go sit down and listen to the album. I'm going to try and listen to the whole thing several times today, because it is class. What do I have next for you? Oh, do you know what? Another single from the new double album. Not double album, it's an EP. Two EPs joined together by Why. They're originally going to be two separate EPs as the follow-up to The Well I Fell Into, the last album that they released, but decided to put them both together as an album following on from the breakup album that was that, if you follow me. Anyway, let's have a listen to this. This is Why. The album is called Oh Golly Yes Lord, and this is Pretend So Real.

Father John Misty is definitely back. We said this last year or 2 years ago when Mahashana came out, and I saw him live twice over the course of that album, and it was just it's like the Honey Bear days again. That is the third single he's released this year, so there will be an inevitable new album announcement, which is great news. That track is called The Expanded Universe, and like I said, definitely. The last record was the best thing he's released by far since Honey Bear, in my opinion, and looking forward to hearing the next album in full. Next album in full by Soak is coming out on the 4th of December. Bridie also teased a live album that she's recording with in Tommy Berkeley's studio as well, so we'll hear more about that as well. But the album is called Decembers. It's out in December, and here is the title track, Decembers. This is Soak.

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1: 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Arab Strap play the main room on Monday, October 12th, and Heidi Curtis plays the main room on Tuesday, October 13th. For full details and to book tickets, head to whelanslive.com or follow us on social.
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0: That was The Angelus, the opening track from Pugnello, the brand new album from Girl Brand, which is simply astonishing. And you should definitely go dive headfirst into it. They are playing on the 27th of February in Vicar Street. No other Irish dates announced as of yet, but stay tuned here to 8 Radio and we'll keep you informed about any changes in that. Last week, I got to catch up with Billy Kennedy from Haver, formerly of Frightened Rabbit, when they did a show in the Roisin Dove, which was just astonishing. It was so good to see him perform live again and do their own stuff, which is, yeah, which is great. Check them out for sure. Here's a chat we had. Can I start by saying how good it is to see you? when I saw you yesterday, it was just like, ah! And it was just like, I know I gave you a pretty big hug, Billy.
1: Yeah, yeah. Still feel it today.
0: It is so great to have you back in Galway. This is like our 20th anniversary of knowing each other, 2026.
1: Yeah, 20 years, man. Nothing's changed. We still look the same.
0: We look exactly the same, right?
1: Yeah, yeah.
0: Absolutely. But yeah, I mean, it's 2019, I think, the last time you were in Galway. And this is your first time in Ireland with Haver.
1: Yep.
0: Which I've been calling Haver for the last while, so sorry about that.
1: No, it's all good.
0: And I mean, obviously, listening to the show will know that I've been playing the record or the singles and everything since you've been releasing them.
1: Yeah.
0: I was just like, it's my first time seeing it live, and it's just astonishing.
1: Thank you.
0: I'm not saying that I didn't think the record is good, sorry, but the live performance, it was just wow.
1: It's nice to play in fucking the Roisin Dove. I always say it's our favourite venue in the world. It was Frightened Rabbits. It's now Haver's.
0: I was saying just earlier when you said the Roisin Dove is the best venue in the world. It almost was exactly the same way Scott said it the last time we were here. It was just like,
1: yeah,
0: one of those amazing flashback moments.
1: Wasn't stealing his words. Whatever he said is absolutely true as well, 100%.
0: Well, thanks very much.
1: Thank you.
0: It was always like Frightened Rabbit was always one of my favourite nights in the world. It was just we were just like Gene. The first time Gene ever staged, went to afters in the apartment. Was the Frightened Rabbit thing. I remember it was like 5 o'clock and she was at work at 7 or something.
1: The sun was coming up. Nights that I can't remember, but I know I had a good time.
0: We always had a good time.
1: I
0: just think you remember, was it Austin 2006? Frozen strawberry margaritas.
1: Strawberry daiquiris.
0: Was it strawberry daiquiris?
1: I thought it was daiquiris.
0: It was daiquiris. In an awful bar somewhere.
1: Watched the Sublime cover band after that.
0: I don't think I was there for the Sublime cover band.
1: You might have been.
0: I may well have been, actually. The Ghost Dance is the name of the album, and fantastic.
1: Thank you. It's nice to finally get it out. It's taken a while, it's been 2 years in the making, 2 years since we started recording it.
0: I remember you're telling me that you're starting writing.
1: Yeah, yeah.
0: Because it was difficult to get back into it.
1: It was. I didn't have any self-belief in songs that I was writing because I've never been a songwriter in a band. And then I started getting into it. I got more comfortable sharing my lyrics and songs with people, and then getting some feedback that wasn't negative is always good. So I was like, all right, I'll give it a go. I'll write an album. Never planned on writing an album. Always thought it'd be an EP. And then there was quite a lot of shit going in my head. So I was like, I'll turn it into an album. And I've got at least 3 albums worth of songs ready to go now as well. So
0: class.
1: It's nice. Yeah. So I love it. I love being in a band again. I don't like being on stage. To be honest, I don't like being the front person, but I like shutting my eyes and just kind of drifting away.
0: And as a vocalist, it's like astonishing, to be honest. Yeah. I've never known you as a singer, and just to see you doing it, and it was so fucking good.
1: Yeah.
0: I mean, I know you hear the record, but obviously it's recorded is different to live.
1: Uh-huh.
0: But you sound like you've been doing it for years on stage, so that's amazing.
1: Just in front of the mirror.
0: Yeah.
1: It's weird though, because I mumble. When I sing, I feel like it's the only time I actually pronunciate properly. So I wish I could just sing to people all the time instead of talking. It's weird. I hate my own voice, but
0: I've always been very fond of your voice.
1: Yeah, cool. That's all right.
0: No, it's like it really does have that sort of worn-in sort of thing. So I said, I'm astonished that
1: thank you.
0: No, I'm like it was quite emotional now as well.
1: Yeah.
0: Um,
1: it's nice to be back in Galway, and even meeting folk after the show there as well. It's amazing to hear their stories, like they've come back to see us or Haver for the first time, having been into Frightened Rabbit. And like you say, it's like it's very similar but not at the same time. It's like it's got its own thing.
0: That's exactly, like I feel like there's no way you could not have Frightened Rabbit influence in it, because you know that's such a huge part of you musically.
1: Yeah.
0: But what I like about Hiver is that, especially seeing it live, really sort of reiterated that point for me, that it is like it comes from Frightened Rabbit, because you come from Frightened Rabbit, but it's its own thing as well.
1: Yeah.
0: And you made it your own identity, and you're there, and like you're singing, and it's great.
1: Yeah, it's nice. It's always like I think it's a bit cheesier, maybe poppier than Frightened Rabbit. I think that's all right. Scott would always say you write pop songs, and that wasn't Frightened Rabbit, so it's like cool. So I can write a pop song for Haver or whatever, a miserable pop song. Yeah, it's nice.
0: Because you covered Roadless tonight, and that was like that hit me in the emotions.
1: Yeah, it's nice. That's one of my favourite songs of Scott's, of Frightened Rabbit's, and it never really got an outing in the UK or like in Europe. We played it once in Scotland, so it's nice to put it in our set. And kind of we fuck with it, we butcher it, whatever. But it's ours to butcher, kind of thing. Because I was like, man, it's not. It's been compared to as a cover. And I'm like, nah, it's an original, kind of. Because nobody ever plays it. And I think it's all right for a member of Frightened Rabbit to fuck up a Frightened Rabbit song.
0: Well, I think if anyone can.
1: Yeah.
0: You definitely have the license to do that.
1: Totally.
0: And is there anything coming up that you can tell us about?
1: What are we doing? We've got a UK tour coming up, so we're touring Scotland, a bunch of shows in England, hopefully festivals. We're hopefully working with a few other people. I'm back in the studio. I'll be back in the studio when I get back. I've got a career break, thankfully. So I'm going to use the time wisely, 3 months, try and record another album. Or maybe not an album, do an EP. I'd like to release an EP quite quickly. Maybe another single before the end of the year. And just, I just want to write as much and record as much as I can.
0: Well, anytime you ever want to come back here.
1: 100%. We'll come back next week. No, I'd love to come back every single few months.
0: That'll be class. I'm totally up for that. Okay, so now I'm going to ask you about a song that you love. Not a Haver song. Haver. Sorry. Not a Haver song, but...
1: I don't know. It's weird. Like, I mean, I love loads of music, like I say. Recently, I've kind of... It's strange. I've gone back into, like, listening to bands I used to like in school, in high school and stuff, and, like, Girl From War, like, Josh Ritter. It was actually Scott that played me that part. We went to see Josh Ritter at End of the Road, like fucking years ago, the first ever End of the Road festival, and got to see Josh Ritter then, and that was the first time I'd heard him. And I don't know why, it's just like it's come back in my playlist, and it's just such an emotional, for me it's an emotional song. It brings back so much memories of like being young for me. I know it's not about that, but it's like it's one that just reminds me of how the power of music, because I seen this guy on stage, didn't know who he was. I honestly thought it was going to be shit, because it was just a guy in an acoustic guitar, and it was like one of the best concerts, most beautiful concerts
0: I've been doing Josh's concerts for about 20 years. I just announced one for next year.
1: I actually thought I'm going to
0: come over for that.
1: I was going to try and email him, just like, man, do you need anyone to support me?
0: Let's email him at the same time.
1: I've been listening to Girl From War. It's like, I don't know why. I think musically it's got so much going on as well. Like, it's kind of inspiring the way I'm writing. Just there's so many little elements, tiny little sounds that I kind of want to not rip off, but it's like such an inspirational track for me, or just where I'm at musically just now as well.
0: My father has I've got a Girl in the War hoodie that he really likes, but has no idea the context of it. Have you read Bryce Passage or any of this?
1: I've not.
0: I really enjoyed Bryce Passage, I have to say, his novel. I haven't read the other one, but I really like Bryce Passage.
1: Well, that's the thing, see, now that I'm actually in a band and I'm trying to write songs, I've started reading, so I will definitely deal with that. For years I didn't read a book until I was about 30.
0: You should read Willie Fountain stuff. I love that.
1: Sweet.
0: Yeah.
1: I will.
0: Mate, look, it's always such a pleasure to see you.
1: Absolutely.
0: Especially in person.
1: I know.
0: Because we've obviously been talking and texting over the years.
1: Yeah.
0: But I'm going to put down the phone now and play these songs, and I'm going to give you another big hug.
1: Come on. Thank you for the endless support, man. It means so much. Thank you.

That was Haver with Ghost Dance, the opening track from the debut album from Billy Kennedy and Co. Before that, Girl in the War from Josh Ritter, taken from 2006, The Animal Years. Josh is on tour next year. The Galway date is sold out in the Town Hall Theatre. I'm not sure about the other ones, but do grab tickets for that soon. They're doing a special intimate evening with Josh Ritter, which will be absolutely lovely, I'm sure. That's a song that Billy from Haver loves. Thank you very much, Billy. And once again, do please go check out Haver whenever you can. Like I said before, it's very much its own thing, but obviously you can see the Frightened Rabbit's influence in it. And speaking of which, let's drop into this with quite a rare track from Frightened Rabbit that Haver do a cover of, which was just absolutely gorgeous in the routine. So yeah, here's Frightened Rabbit and Roadless.

Frightened Rabbit there with a track called Roadless, which is the opening track of a 4-track EP called Recorded Songs, which were tracks that were recorded during the sessions for Painting of a Panic Attack. And yeah, like I said, Hiver doing a cover of that now live is just beautiful. That's about all I have time for. Thanks for listening. Back on Friday between 9 and 10 and Saturday between 7 and 8. I'm going to leave you with this track from Melbourne five-piece Delivery, whose third LP is arriving on the 26th of February on Heavenly. They are doing some Irish dates, and I definitely 100% know that they are playing in the Roisin Dubh on the 28th of October, and there's definitely some other dates as well, but I can't remember them. Have a lovely weekend. See you at Irish Music Week. Yeah, I'm going to leave you with this. Here is Delivery and Measuring Cup.

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All of the many ways that you can listen can be found on our website, which is, of course, 8radio.com. It's just after 8pm on a Saturday evening, and that means it's time for this week's Essential 8 album. Tonight, it's one of our all-time favourite acts and a group that have featured many times before on the Essential album series. They are a band that, for many, were underappreciated until they weren't around anymore. A true scenario where we really didn't know what we had until it was too late. The band are REM, and this week they announced that we would be treated to another of their superb anniversary box sets. Their 9th album, Monster, was released originally on September 27th, 1994, and REM intend to mark the record's 25th anniversary with a full remastered edition. The 25th anniversary edition of Monster is available for pre-order right now, and the set, the deluxe set, includes a 5-disc CD collection plus 1 Blu-ray disc. The first of the 5 CDs features a original of the 1994 version of Monster as it appeared on the shelves 25 years ago this month. Disc number 2 is a collection of previously unreleased demos. Disc number 3 is a suite of a special remix of Monster following the original tracklist, and all of these remixes are carried out by the album's original producer, Scott Litt. Disc 4 and 5 are a live performance, part 1 and part 2, spread across 2 discs, and that's a recording from the Monster tour, which was captured in Chicago in 1995, and it features all the tracks from Monster along with a slew of the band's biggest hits of that era. Then on top of that, you get the Blu-ray disc. It's packed with original additional content. There's a choice of 2 versions of Monster, a high-res audio version as well as a 5.1 surround sound version, so if you've got the right setup in your home audio system, one or both of those will be a real treat. On the video side, on the Blu-ray disc, a lot to choose from too. You get the 90-minute film Road Movie, which documents REM's 1995 tour of the Monster album, and you also get all 6 music videos that appeared from the release from Monster: What's the Frequency, Kenneth, Crush with Eyeliner, Star 69, Strange Currencies, Tongue, and Bang and Blame. If that full-on deluxe edition is a bit too much in terms of content, or simply just price, because have no mistake here, it's not going to be cheap, there is a whole host of other different options, including a simple but just perfect 2-disc vinyl edition, which features the remastered version of the original album as it appeared and as it sounded, with a nice little tweak. But also, you get another disc, the 2019 remix version of the album, and both of those are on 180-gram heavyweight vinyl. And there's something from that very simple 2-disc version all the way up to the box set. There's lots of other stuff with lots of other goodies in between, and there's lots of merch now available as well. All of it can be found through REM's official website, and something really for every budget. So if you yourself

on the series was their 1988 album, Green. We also previously featured the group on the back of other box set announcements. Both the Out of Time box set and the Automatic for the People box set were released in the last number of years. And actually, those records are the two that immediately precede tonight's album, Monster. Out of Time, originally released in 91, Automatic for the People, first released in 92, and then album number 9, Monster, arrived in 94. But it's important to note that REM took a different approach with Monster when compared to the previous two, and they often refer to the album as an air-quoted rock album. Air-quoted the word rock, that it's not quite rock, but that they recognised that Out of Time and Automatic for the People were more focused on acoustic instrumentation and softer kind of sounds, although they did have strong hits, but it was certainly softer, and they wanted to change the sound with the next record. But before we get too far into that story, as we always do on The Essential Album, let's begin at the beginning and do our best to understand how REM arrived at Monster as album number 9 and what happened along the way to get them there. And that means charting their story from their earliest beginnings to becoming one of the first well-known alt-rock groups to becoming one of the world's biggest and best-known groups, formed in 1980 in Athens, Georgia, and that formation was almost by accident. REM's founding members are lead vocalist Michael Stipe, guitarist Peter Buck, bassist Mike Mills, and drummer Bill Berry, all of whom were students together at the University of Georgia. Michael Stipe first met Peter Buck in the record shop where Buck worked, and Michael Stipe tells the story that he was buying all the records that Peter Buck was trying to save for himself. This led the pair to realise that they had a shared appreciation and passion for the same music, particularly punk rock and proto-punk artists like Television, The Velvet Underground, and Patti Smith, to name but a few. Stipe and Buck became friends, and soon after they met fellow students Mike Mills and Bill Berry. Mills and Berry were also friends since their teens and had played music together since high school. And within a short time, the four friends loosely decided to form a group, agreeing to collaborate on a number of songs. In an interview years later, Michael Stipe explained, quote, "There was never any grand plan behind any of it." Hard to believe that particular quote, given where they ended up. But anyway, the band rehearsed together over the next few months and played their first show on April 5th, 1980, at a friend's birthday party. After realising they had a decent sound and good chemistry together, they began experimenting with names for their new group. Early considerations were Twisted Kites, Cans of Piss, and Negro Wives, but eventually they settled on REM, the abbreviation for the stage of sleep called rapid eye movement. And even this was decided upon by accident after Michael Stipe selected at random the phrase REM from a dictionary. Soon after the friend's birthday party gig, and now with a name, the group decided to quit college and focus on developing their group. After a gig in Chapel Hill, North Carolina, the group discovered their manager, Jefferson Holt, a record store clerk who was so impressed by REM's performance in his hometown that he packed up his life and moved to Athens, Georgia, their hometown, to work with them. In their hometown, success came relatively easy. They were new and they had a very different sound, but soon the group found fans in other towns and cities in their region, and they grew a steady following. Within a short time, they were attracting large crowds to their gigs, and according to one author, David Buckley, who wrote the alternative biography of the group, this swift rise to early and strong popularity caused a certain level of resentment towards the group within their local music scene. To break out from those negative influences, REM embarked on a tour of the southern United States. It lasted roughly 18 months, and the tour was not as easy as you might think. The touring circuit for alternative rock bands simply didn't exist at that time. Venues hadn't seen alt-rock as a viable genre to gather a big audience because it was so new, and REM essentially had to write the map, the roadmap, for all of these venues that would eventually play host to so many alt-rock acts across the southern United States. But they had to write the roadmap as they travelled, and they had to convince each venue to host them as they went. The group travelled in an old blue van driven by Jefferson Holt, their manager, and for the duration of the tour, and remember, that's 18 months, David Buckley claims that the group and their manager survived on a food allowance of just $2 each per day. During the tour in the summer of 1981, REM recorded their debut single, Radio Free Europe. The single was released on the local independent label, or at least local to Athens, Georgia, Hibtone, which it had an initial pressing of 1,000 copies, and that quickly sold out. Despite the limited pressing, the single caught the attention of critics and it was highly acclaimed, eventually being listed as one of the 10 best singles of the year by the New York Times. In particular, critics cited Peter Buck's guitar style and Michael Stipe's

unclear and obscure vocal and lyrics as unique highlights. Once the first tour was complete, REM set about their second release, which arrived in the form of the Chronic Town EP in 1982, and this time it was released on IRS Records. After some deliberation, Mitch Easter, who had produced Radio Free Europe, he was invited back to produce the debut EP, and he encouraged the group to experiment during their time in studio with things like attempted techniques at outdoor recording of Michael Stipe's vocal and also audio looping. The executives at IRS, Jay Boberg and Miles Copeland, who is, as a quick aside, the brother of Police's Stuart Copeland, well, they immediately made their mark on the EP by tweaking the track listing and requesting that one track, Wolves Lower, be recorded again, this time at a slightly faster pace. The five-track EP was initially released to college campus radio stations, and although the majority of those stations across the US were initially hesitant, those in and near the state of Georgia were very eager. They gave much of the EP, of its five tracks, they gave much of the EP significant airplay. Critics for NME and Cream magazine gave glowing reviews. The Village Voice, Paz and Jop Critics poll of 82. The Chronic Town EP was placed at number 2 in their EP category for 1982, and soon after, word of those positive reviews and significant airplay across Georgia and surrounding regions, all of that became common knowledge, and then the EP was picked up by many of the other college stations, and then beyond that it was slowly picked up by commercial operators. In December of 1982 and into the early part of 1983, the group set about recording their debut album, titled Murmur. This time around, Stephen Haig was brought in by IRS to be producer in place of Mitch Easter. And this was done because Stephen Haig had a higher profile than Mitch Easter. But unfortunately for Stephen Haig, his methods didn't suit the group. And after he insisted on multiple takes for many of the tracks, the group felt stressed. Drummer Bill Berry has spoken about how the experience left him demoralized. To add insult to injury, Haig then took the master tapes to a separate studio without the band's permission, and he added additional keyboard sections to a number of the tracks. The group were understandably unimpressed, and they requested that Mitch Easter be brought back, so IRS Records agreed to a trial period and the addition of Don Dixon as production partner to Mitch Easter. And although I can't guarantee the age difference, as far as I'm aware, Don Dixon was a slightly older, more experienced studio engineer at that point. He was kind of there, I think, to add a guiding hand to Mitch Easter's work. And during the trial period, REM and Mitch Easter recorded Pilgrimage together, and they presented it to the label, and on the back of that recording the label signed off on Mitch Easter's involvement for the remainder of the process. Although, again, as far as I can make out, Don Dixon did stay on for the rest of the process too. Throughout the rest of the recordings, but with a very hands-off approach, the duo of Dixon and Easter brought REM's debut album to fruition, and it hit the shelves in April of 1983. Murmur peaked at number 36 on the Billboard album chart in the US a number of weeks after its release. A new version of Radio Free Europe was the album's lead single. It reached number 78 on the Billboard singles chart. Rolling Stone gave the album 4 out of 5 stars and a glowing review, and later that year, Murmur was announced as Rolling Stone's best album of 1983, beating competition from Michael Jackson's Thriller, from The Police's Synchronicity, and from U2's War. Although the album was positively reviewed, its initial sales topped out at 200,000 copies, which was considered low by IRS Records. It's particularly noteworthy that the British press were giving very positive reviews to REM at this time, and Peter Buck revealed in a 2002 interview that those positive reviews came despite the fact that REM had not yet set foot on British soil to tour, and according to Buck, this was something which especially surprised the executives at IRS. Murmur went on to appear on some of the most important best of lists across various big music publications over the last 20 years. Today, it's highly regarded as a pioneering album of the alt-rock genre, and many critics believe that REM set out the roadmap not only for touring, but in a sound, a type of sound for bands like Pavement and Nirvana, and that without REM, we might not have seen the grunge scene develop as it did. Almost exactly 1 year after the release of Murmur, REM released their second album, Reckoning. Again, Don Dixon and Mitch Easter produced, and again, critics were hugely positive
positive. This time, however, Reckoning received a UK release and further extended REM's reach across the globe. In 1985, REM recorded their first and only album outside the US. They travelled to London to work with producer Joe Boyd, and the result was Fables of the Reconstruction, and it marks a noticeable change in style for the group, this time exploring the concept of America's Deep South, and the band developed slower tempos and a more murky sound. Tracks like Can't Get There From Here and Driver 8 were particularly successful, and the album peaked at number 35 in the UK and number 28 in the US. Despite the decent chart performance, the band experienced significant homesickness during the recording process for Fables of the Reconstruction. Many fans and critics believe this is apparent in the sound, and as a result, the album ends up being regarded less highly than the previous albums and the group's early EP. The next record, Life's Rich Pageant, followed in 1986. It was the band's fourth album, and this time producer Don Gemmon brought the album to completion. After the previous, maybe you would call it a low, but certainly being regarded less highly, after the previous low of Fables of the Reconstruction, Life's Rich Pageant was well received, peaking at number 21 on the Billboard chart in the US, and in the UK it was a number 41. And it's at this point that REM truly broke out of that college rock level of success and into mainstream popularity. Again, many of the major music publications at the time gave strong praise for Life's Rich Pageant, and over the years it has featured among many best of lists from those major music publications. In 1987, REM released two full-length albums. The first was Dead Letter Office, a collection of B-sides and rarities, and later that year they released their fifth studio album, Document. Producer on Document was Scott Litt, and it marks the beginning of a series of albums under Scott Litt which continued for the next five, including our Ascension album tonight, Monster. Unlike previous albums, the producer credits list on Document mentions Scott Litt and REM, and I think again that shows the development of the group, that now they're producing alongside somebody as opposed to being produced by someone. On Document, the group sound moves towards much more prominent, strong rock sounds, and it has clearer and brighter production techniques. Document also saw the lineup of the group expand to include Steve Berlin on saxophone, and the band take on a number of stringed instruments. Particularly notable is the mandolin on a number of tracks. Many critics called Document REM's finest to date, and they gave 4 out of 5 stars and 8s and 9s out of 10. The album produced 3 singles. It's The End of the World as We Know It, Finest Work Song, and The One I Love. 3 which today are among the best-known REM tracks. The One I Love was the most successful at the time, and it further pushed REM into mainstream popularity. It became their biggest hit of that era. In 1988, REM ended their relationship with IRS, and they signed a new contract with Warner. And again, you can take that as an indicator of their growing mainstream popularity. The final release of REM's material on the IRS label was Eponymous, a collection of album and alternate versions of tracks and rarities recorded between 81 and 87. 1 month after the release of Eponymous, REM released Green, their first with Warner. After its release, REM faced a backlash from fans claiming they had sold out by signing to Warner. But the truth was they had been offered much more money from other labels, but they had settled on the deal with Warner because of the label's assurances of total creative freedom. Green produced 4 singles, Orange Crush, Stand, Pop Song 89, and Get Up. And the album peaked at number 12 in the US and number 27 in the UK. And following the release of the record, REM embarked on an enormous world tour in support of the album, which lasted through 1989 and 1990. Where previously the group had put out albums, collections, and movies at a rate of about 1 or 2 per year, this extensive touring period meant that between Green in November of 88 and the next studio album, Out of Time, in March of 91, there were no new releases. Instead, the group released 2 more music films, Pop Screen in July of 1990 and Tour Film in September of 1990. Pop Screen features all of the group's promotional videos from the time of the album's Document and Green, and it's a 35-minute film, and it also includes several album-only tracks, as well as the music video for Talk About the Passion from their debut, Murmur. Also featured on Pop Screen is the uncensored version of Pop Song 89, which has 3 topless women dancing alongside a topless Michael Stipe. In preparation for television airings of this video, MTV asked Michael Stipe, who had directed the video himself, to censor the 3 topless women. Instead, Michael Stipe superimposed black bars across the chests of all 4 dancers, himself included, and stated, "A nipple is a nipple."
The second of the two films was Tour Film, which, obviously enough, is a concert film. It's shot in a documentary style, and it includes handheld camera footage as well as stock footage, and it's all in black and white. It covers the band's 1989 Green Tour of North America, and Tour Film is unique in that it does not feature any backstage footage or interviews with the band, which was unlike so many concert films of the time. In fact, it's largely unique compared to similar films of today. Anyway, in 91, REM returned to the studio to record Out of Time, a huge gap between albums, and again, on this time round, with Out of Time, the group's sound changed and evolved. The 11 tracks on the new record, Out of Time, are almost the best of in terms of sound and style. The record focuses on the central sound of every hit they had previous to the new album, and it introduces country music elements as well. And the group teased the new album by pre-releasing the lead single, Losing My Religion. As I mentioned, on Document, the introduction of the mandolin was a new instrument which had been included to broaden the sound of the group, and as we know now, today, the mandolin features heavily on Losing My Religion. It might be the backbone of the sound of the song, and the track became an instant success. It peaked at number 4 on the Billboard Mainstream Hot 100, and it received seemingly endless radio airplay, eventually going on as well to top the Billboard Modern Rock Tracks chart. On the back of this success, Out of Time became the group's biggest of that era. It was a UK and US number 1 on the album charts, and it remained on each chart for an impressively long time, 109 weeks in the US and 183 weeks in the UK, so more than 2 years for the United States and more than 3.5 years in the UK. There was no doubt about it, REM were now among the 10 most successful acts in the world. Unlike the previous album, Green, this time around, REM did not tour Out of Time. And it could be argued that they didn't have to. A multitude of tracks from the album were enjoying strong radio airplay, and the music videos for Losing My Religion and Shiny Happy People were enjoying high rotation on MTV. Automatic for the People followed roughly 18 months later, released on October 25th, 1992. But in reality, Automatic for the People had been in production since July of 91, just 3 months after the release of Out of Time. And this sheds a little more light on why REM didn't tour Out of Time. The group's newfound fame meant that there was an enormous publicity schedule, and as a result, Automatic for the People was recorded across various sessions at various locations during the 18-month period between albums. Internally, the group were looking for a strong follow-up, but they also wanted to create something a little more intimate. Peter Buck took the lead for the new album, and in later interviews he explained that while writing and recording, there was a sense of loss. All the members of the group were now in their 30s. Some of their favourite groups had disbanded, and they were all on a come-down from Out of Time. And although the songs on Automatic for the People are very memorable, very singable, and have catchy melodies, a lot of the album, if you look a little deeper, is tinged with sadness. Tracks like Drive, The Sidewinder Sleeps Tonight, and Everybody Hurts, and Night Swimming all feature string arrangements, and they give a nod to a more sombre mood. And just actually, while we're on the subject, all those strings that give that sombre mood, all those strings were arranged by former Led Zeppelin bassist John Paul Jones. In contrast to Out of Time, Automatic for the People features only 3 full-on rockers: Ignore Land, The Sidewinder Sleeps Tonight, and Man on the Moon. But despite the more somber tone, and coming off the back of an album as big as Out of Time, REM were bound to succeed for the second time round, and Automatic for the People really and truly delivered. The album went all the way to the top of the UK album chart. It topped the UK album chart actually a total of 4 times, on and off again, and it reached number 2 on the US album chart, and eventually was multi-platinum across many of the world's most important territories. Almost every major music publication gave Automatic for the People a 5-star or 10 out of 10 review. A Grammy nomination for the Album of the Year award followed, as well as inclusion on Rolling Stone's 500 Greatest Albums of All Time list. And a number of years later, Automatic for the People also appeared on Rolling Stone's 100 Greatest Albums of the 90s list. And so we arrive at tonight's essential album, Monster, released 2 years after Automatic for the People in September of 94. That's 25 years ago this month. Following the success of Out of Time and Automatic for the People, expectations were high. The story goes that after the release of Automatic, the group held a meeting to lay out plans for the next 2 years. They hadn't toured since 89-90, and in particular, drummer Bill Berry was eager to get back on the road, so a tour was planned that would last
2 years. As before, due to publicity commitments, interviews and all that goes along with being one of the biggest groups in the world, the album was recorded over a much longer period than their early work. Recording took place in various different studios at various different times across that particular schedule. The new album was to be comprised of loud, distorted guitar tones and simple song arrangements. Stipe's lyrics for the songs on Monster were planned to deal with the nature of celebrity that they had all encountered in the previous 4 years. It's said that Michael Stipe wrote Monster's lyrics in character, and that for each song, Michael Stipe wears a different mask, which allows him to explore the themes of that song. Overall, the record's main thread centres around, quote, the nature of celebrity and the creepiness of fandom as a pathology. Peter Buck is quoted as saying, when I read Michael's lyrics, I thought, all these guys are totally messed up. I don't know who they are because they're not Michael. I would say that this is the only time where he's done characters that are creepy. I don't know if anyone got that. He was getting out his things by acting out these parts that are not him. The band also wrote together with an eye on how the songs would be performed in a live setting. At the end of a number of songs from the record, the group deliberately incorporate sections which would allow for the audience to sing back the choruses in a live scenario. With all of their plans complete and the album recorded, but with a gap of 2 years, REM needed to burst out the gate with the release of this new record. And the album's release was teased by the lead single, What's the Frequency, Kenneth, in September, early September of 94. The song's title refers to an incident in New York City in 1986, when two men attacked one of the best-known news journalists of the day, Dan Rather, who had taken over the role of NBC anchor from Walter Cronkite. And those two men, while they attacked Dan Rather, they kept repeating, Kenneth, what is the frequency? The identity of one of the men was discovered in 1997 by a critic, a TV critic, writing for the New York Daily News. The paper published a photo of the then alleged assailant, William Tager, who ended up receiving a 12 and a half to 25 year prison sentence for the killing of another NBC employee, a stagehand, Campbell Montgomery, outside the Today Show in 1994, the same year Monster was released. William Tager was trying to force his way into the NBC studio with a weapon in order to find out the frequency the networks were using to attack him so he could block it. What's the frequency, Kenneth? Charted at number 21 on the US Billboard Hot 100 in 1994, number 2 in Canada, number 4 in New Zealand, and number 9 on the UK Singles Chart. It also became the first song to debut at number 1 on the Billboard Modern Rock Tracks Chart, which is an impressive feat in itself, considering that particular chart had existed for 6 years by the time of the release of What's the Frequency, Kenneth. 1 week after the release of What's the Frequency, Kenneth, as the debut single, Monster hit the shelves. For the second time, following on from Out of Time, Monster debuted at number one on both sides of the Atlantic. Four more singles followed, and all were top 20 or top 10 hits in both the UK and the US. And then the details of the Monster tour were announced. REM would embark on a world tour. And in the peak of that tour, the summer of 1995, they would play here in Ireland at Slane Castle. 80,000 people in one of Europe's most revered natural amphitheatres. On July 22nd, 1995, Michael Stipe and co, REM, took to the stage and opened with one of my favourite REM tracks. It was the lead single from the album. It was the opener at Slane, and it's the album opener from tonight's Essential album, REM's Monster. This is What's the Frequency, Kenneth.

X1-6 from REM's Monster, their ninth studio album, originally released in September 1994, making it 25 years old this month. And it's our essential album tonight here on 8radio.com. REM intend to mark the album's 25th birthday with a new remaster and a full remix version of the record. The remix has some questionable decisions. It's all performed, all the remixes performed by the album's original producer, Scott Litt. And, for example, the reverberating staccato guitar from What's the Frequency, Kenneth, has been removed. Now, personally, I think it's a bizarre decision, but I will hold off on my final judgment until I've heard the full mix of the album, the full new remix of the album. The remaster version, though, I presume just has the usual nice little tweaks here and there along the way. You can get it from everything from a two-disc vinyl 180-gram heavyweight edition, where you get the remastered version of the original sound of the album, and you also get the remixed 2019 25th anniversary version of the album. You can get just those two discs, a nice basic version, all the way up to a deluxe box set, which includes five discs of rarities and B-sides and the full original album and the full remaster of the album and a live version of the album and the remix version of the album and all sorts of other nice treats on a Blu-ray disc, all of which will be released towards the end of this month. At the top, we heard that particular track that I think they've made a crazy decision on, What's the Frequency, Kenneth? And we heard the original version with that reverberating staccato guitar, and the song is based on a true story. As well as the song sounding blindingly excellent, I think on every listen, the true story is that in 1986, Dan Rather, the famous news journalist, was attacked by two men on the streets of New York, and those two men, while they were attacking him, kept repeating the phrase, Kenneth, what is the frequency? One of the men was caught more than 10 years later in 1997, and it was discovered that he believed the television networks were broadcasting signals to control him, and he wanted to discover the frequency of that signal in order to block it. That man was also convicted of the murder of another NBC employee in 1994, the same year this album was released. As we heard in the intro, all of the album deals with the quote creepiness of fandom, and What's the Frequency, I think, is one of the most overt of all of the songs that deals with that particular theme on the record, particularly so when you understand that it's based on a true story around Dan Rather from, as I said, 1986. Second out from the top of the album tonight, we heard Crush With Eyeliner. It was the album's fourth single, released in August of 1995, and it performed reasonably well. It was a UK number 23, a number 20 on the US Alternative Songs chart, the Billboard US Alternative Songs chart, and a number 33 on the US Mainstream Rock chart, and an Irish number 21. It's written to evoke the sound of the New York Dolls, and it's intended to have a sleazy and an over-the-top sound, something it achieves perfectly on both counts. And also on the backing vocal that you heard tonight is Sonic Youth's Thurston Moore on the record as well. Another nice little bit of trivia there as an aside. Track 3 was King of Comedy. Michael Stipe claims he's channeling his inner Leonard Cohen on the track. I can't find anything explicitly linking the song and the movie of the same name, but the themes of both the album overall and the film King of Comedy are pretty much directly aligned. For those of you who don't know the film, I highly recommend you check out the King of Comedy, originally released in 1983, starring Robert De Niro and Jerry Lewis amongst others. Very dark, very strange, but deals with the theme of celebrity and notoriety incredibly well. And if there's I can't say that there's anything in the lyrics that directly link the song and the movie, but the central theme is the same, and I think watching one and hearing the other kind of enhances both. Track 4, I Don't Sleep, I Dream. I think it's just Michael Stipe masterfully exercising his songwriting muscles. There's so many juxtapositions, but all of them are non-obvious juxtapositions. I think some of it's very funny, very dark at the same time, and I think it's written from the point of view of celebrity looking to a starstruck fan, or maybe someone working as an equally starstruck assistant, and they're needing that desperation from being a celebrity and seeking relief from the celebrity life, but that character also wants to be reminded constantly of their celebrity in order to be soothed from the pain that it's bringing them.
I think it's just it's one of the best written from the album. Not necessarily my favourite, but I love how clever the lyrics are. Track 5, much faster pace, much more recognisable in terms of REM's overall canon, I think, particularly referencing all their previous work at Star 69. Fast paced rocker, and this time Michael Stipe's vocal is more of an instrument than a storytelling device. That kind of indistinguishable sound of Michael Stipe's singing comes back. It's less clear than other tracks, sounds rather than words. It was never released as an official single, but it did get a promotional release to radio stations, and Star 69 as a result ended up charting on the US Billboard Hot 100 Airplay chart, peaking at number 74. Track 6, closing side 1 of the album, if you want to consider it that, a 6 and 6 split. One of my personal favourites, Strange Currencies, released as the album's third single in April of 1995. It went on to reach number 47 in the United States, but performed much higher in the UK, where it peaked at number 9. As with the previous wildly successful release, Everybody Hurts, from the previous album, also wildly successful, Automatic for the People, Strange Currencies is in 6-8 timing, and that's why the sound sounds so familiar and so like Everybody Hurts. We're halfway through tonight's essential album, REM's Monster, as we mark the 25th anniversary, the forthcoming 25th anniversary of the album, and also the announcement this week that REM are set to release a whole range of various box sets celebrating the 25th anniversary of this album. You can check them all out on REM's official website and pre-order your copy now. If you've missed anything so far from tonight's essential album, the first 6 tracks are indeed the introduction, where we kind of charted REM's story from their very beginnings in Athens, Georgia, all the way through to this album. You can check out the repeat of this show. It's called The Essential Album Replayed, and it's your second chance every Wednesday to hear the previous weekend's essential album. So that happens on a Wednesday night at 10:30 p.m. and we call it The Essential Album Replayed. Wednesday night, 10:30 p.m. you get to hear this program in full again. So join us for that if you missed anything so far, or you really enjoyed what you heard so far and you want to catch it again. 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In particular, Let Me In and Bang and Blame are on the way, favourites of mine, but we open side 2 of the record, track 7. This is Tongue.

0: tracks 7 to 12 from REM's Monster as we celebrate the album's forthcoming 25th anniversary. September 27th, 1994 was the original release date, so the end of the month this album will be 25 years old. But also the announcement this week that there's set to be many multiples of box set editions released of Monster. You can get everything from a simple vinyl heavyweight, 180 gram heavyweight two-disc edition that features the original album with a slight remaster on it, and also the full remix suite where Scott Litt, the album's original producer, has gone back over the album in its entirety and brought up and pulled down and made changes to and removed and added and so on to make it the album that himself and REM thought it always should have been. But they do also give you the chance to own an unaltered, slightly just remastered version as well. So everything from a simple two-disc vinyl version right up to a 5-CD plus one Blu-ray box set edition where you get unreleased demos and previously unheard material. Also, you get some video footage that has never been seen before. You get all six music videos. You get the original album. You get the remastered album. You get the remixed album. Lots to choose from. And for you or an REM fan in your life, I'm sure it would be make an excellent Christmas gift or birthday gift. So you might want to think about that as the date rolls around. The end of this month is when all of those versions will be available to purchase, and you can pre-order now through REM's website and other sources too. At the top of that set, track 7, we heard Tongue, a song about one use of the tongue that might result in a lady having a nice time. It's another of the songs written by Michael Stipe when he's in character, and this time his character is a woman. It was the fifth and final single from the album, and it was a UK and Ireland only release, and I kind of find that a little bit strange given the content that it was an Irish release, and that those people who chained themselves to railings with cardboard placards didn't ban it, but maybe the meaning was lost on them. It hit the shelves on October 21st, 1995, more than a year after the album's release. A particularly interesting piece of trivia about the track is that on March 1st, 1995, while on tour for this album, Bill Berry had to leave the stage during a performance of Tongue, complaining of a serious headache, and that serious headache turned out to be a brain aneurysm, and on subsequent tour dates, Bill Berry admitted that it gave him an eerie feeling every time the band performed Tongue. Track 8 was Bang and Blame, one of my personal favourites from the record, including its own kind of quasi-hidden track at the end, an untitled bass guitar instrumental that lasts for about 30 seconds. Bang and Blame was released as the second single from Monster without that particular bass hidden track on October 31st, 1994, about a month after the original release of the album. It peaked at number 19 on the Billboard Mainstream Hot 100, becoming the most successful REM American hit since 1991's Shiny Happy People. What REM didn't know at the time is that it would be their last song to reach the top 20 of the Billboard Hot 100 chart, unless, of course, they reform and release more music. But as of all of their current catalogue, it was the last one ever to reach the top 20 of the Billboard Hot 100, and also their last track to reach number one on the Billboard Modern Rock Tracks chart. The song was a global success. It reached number one in Canada. It was REM's only single to reach number one in Canada, and it achieved strong positioning in the top 40 in many countries around the world, including Australia, Belgium, Finland, Ireland, Netherlands, New Zealand, and the UK. Track 9 was I Took Your Name. More clear-cut, unmistakable REM sounds from that particular track, but I will acknowledge that the vocal is particularly buried on the track, and as I understand it, this is one of the places where both REM and Scott Litt, the album's producer, feel that there is room for improvement, and it's one of the songs that they tackle on this forthcoming remix edition, where they're going to bring the vocal much more to the foreground. It is, in its original form, still an absolute belter. I cannot complain about it in any way. It's consuming when you listen to it. It's overpowering, but I mean that in a good way. The guitar is hypnotic. The lead guitar parts are these excellent little flourishes throughout the second half as well that I think the Queens of the Stone Age may have paid particular attention to. Track 10, we heard Let Me In, and now that we're sort of focused in on all of those production, you might call them flaws, you might call them quirks, you might just call them simply decisions, those production decisions that lead to the vocal being quite very much to the background, Let Me In maybe is a track that might benefit from a small tweak to how it's mixed and bring that vocal more to the fore. It's buried behind big guitar sounds, but I also told earlier on about how Scott Litt decided, in reference to What's the Frequency, Kenneth, Scott Litt decided to remove that reverb staccato guitar from the track entirely, which I cannot get my head around. And I would be concerned that if the plan is to make such significant changes to all of the songs, I'd rather a song like Let Me In or I Took Your Name, I'd rather those songs remain untouched rather than risk such a significant change to them. Anyway, Circus Envy was track 11, one of the biggest sounds on the record, and I think it's also retained a little of the country style that REM had in their previous two albums. It's still an absolute rocker, but there is an underlying tone of something country about it, and there's also something that, and not for a minute am I saying that REM sounds like Bon Jovi, but there is something of that country rock sound that could be described as a little cheesy. Now, the ultimately cool hipster in me says I shouldn't like that cheesy or country rock, the simplistic, obvious, repetitive, looping rock sounds, but on balance, the more primal sort of, you know, black and white, yes, no part of my brain that doesn't really ask questions, that part of my brain loves a track like Circus Envy. It's a song for strobes and hands in the air and for singing your heart out and putting your arm around your mate at the REM concert and singing along if you know or understand the words, and even if you don't, just making those sounds. And it's one of those songs that's a highlight of the live performance. It's a big sound, and I think again it's one of those tracks that maybe it shouldn't get messed with, you know, maybe it's better to leave it unaltered. Closing out the album, track 12, we heard You, a clear cut partner to the previous Circus Envy, but it is slower and the vocal production is clearer, but it still has that country rock sound. It's also got an ominous feel that isn't apparent on the other half of the partnership, on Circus Envy. It's kind of dark, and it's a good album closer. It's got this feel that it's the end to something, but the country feel is still there. But as I say, it is darker, and definitely I don't think in any way where I might have had questionable thoughts about it being a little bit cheesy on Circus Envy, it's not cheesy at all on You. It's, how can I describe it? It's kind of Western, but it's less Clint Eastwood and more Mad Max. It's kind of like an end of days kind of feel in the desert rather than, you know, pistols and cactus. You know what I mean? And again, as with so much of REM's music, I have no idea what the song is trying to tell me, but I like it. And maybe I don't have to know. Maybe that's not important. Maybe with the release of this new remix and remaster edition of Monster, questions like that might be answered. But at what cost is my question. Now, I'm willing to find out, I'm willing to listen, and I will decide after I've heard it. And do I think it's a worthwhile exercise that they produce it and that they try and reimagine what it could sound like? Absolutely I do. So I'm very eager to hear it, but there is a risk associated with that, but I'm willing to take that risk. You can pre-order now from REM's website for all of the many different versions. I've no idea on prices as of right now. I haven't gone through the pre-order process, but there is something for every budget, as there has been with the previous Automatic for the People and Out of Time box set editions. I think they cater to fans of all levels, as it were. You can just buy simple CD editions, or you can go all the way, go mad, and you get special booklets with photographs and bonus content and all that sort of stuff. And if you do have an REM fan in your world, I imagine this would make a great Christmas present. So get it now, get it early, and really wow that someone that you want to buy it for. So concludes another Essential album here on 8radio.com. My thanks for lending me your ears for the last couple of hours, and we'll do it all again next weekend. If you missed anything from tonight's programme that you want to hear, you might have missed so far from the album throughout the record tonight, that you might have missed, you want to catch that, we give you that chance every Wednesday night tonight, 10:30 p.m. The Essential Album Replayed is what we call it, obviously enough. And it's your second chance to catch the previous weekend's Essential Album midweek, every Wednesday, 10:30 p.m. You get to hear this programme in full again. So if you missed anything tonight, or you just really enjoyed everything you heard and you want to hear it again, that's possible. Wednesday night, 10:30 p.m. I want to remind you also to get in touch with us for your suggestions for your Essential Album, the album you believe no one's record collection is complete without this 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